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So I married a guy who looks like Luke Combs. Literally, could be his brother. Maybe it's because I was obsessed with Luke Combs when we met. He just got lucky, I guess. 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I'm like, what are you trying to do, boo? Set the mood? Come on now.

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It won't be lemon lime. 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

0: Puffin and blowing out tickets to every country concert all year just for you. 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
3: Expect mostly clear skies tonight with a low of 59.
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1: And coming up, what was the weirdest gig Lainey Wilson ever had to play? We're going to hear from her.
2: Plus, which store is skipping back to school, Halloween, Thanksgiving? They don't care about any of that. They're going straight for the gusto, Christmas.
1: In August?
2: This is criminal, by the way. They should be arrested. Can we arrest stores now? Arrest them. Arrest that store!
1: I figured you would be all for this.
2: Lock them up!
1: You're normally all for this early Christmas crap.
2: I do love Christmas with all of my heart and soul. I love Christmas. But, like, I also love the anticipation of Christmas. I like going, when is Christmas going to come? Not, boom, here's Christmas. We're not even ready for it.
1: Yeah.
2: I'm in shorts right now.
1: Definitely, definitely too early. So we'll see if we can put an end to this coming up in just a few. First, though, it's Ben by now from Morgan Wallen. He's at song number 7.

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0: Coming up in just a few minutes, we'll see how Russell Dickerson is doing after quite the fall on stage recently.
1: I saw that. It looked like he like broke ribs or something, but he jumped back up, right?
0: He popped up right away, but in that moment, I feel like adrenaline takes over. So we'll find out about that. Plus, what is his country music Mount Rushmore, like his top artist picks that some people are going, hey, I've never heard.

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1: Now that is filthy.
2: So you might have seen the video of Russell Dickerson taking a spill on stage. It looked like he stood up on one of the speakers in the front of the stage, and it just tipped right over, and he fell on it on his side.
3: I don't think he has anything broken or anything. I think he was just a little embarrassed, you know?
2: This happens all the time, though. It happens to everybody.
3: It's not the greatest on stage. You're like, oof. Like, you're feeling cool, and then you're, like, on the ground. It's not the greatest time.
2: But if you're an artist, you got to be prepared for this. It's going to happen at some point. Also, he was talking about his country music Mount Rushmore, like his top picks in country music. Mm-hmm. One of them, his picks was Shania Twain, and apparently people are giving him a hard time about it. Why?
3: People are freaking out because they never pick Shania Twain. No one, Russell Dickerson is an original person on picking Shania Twain. The artists that they all pick are George Strait, Johnny Cash, Willie Nelson, Dolly Parton, Keith Whitley, Toby Keith. That's like the list that people normally pick.
2: Well,
3: sometimes Garth Brooks.

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1: I'm not sure. We need to find out, though. I just know that she has such a huge following. And so the K-Cups, if that's what you're called, you're going to be excited because we're going to be talking to Alexandra Kay in just a few minutes about how she came up with the song Straight for the Heart. Don't know.

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0: So we want to know all about this song, who wrote it, all the stories behind it.
1: Okay, so I did not write this song.
2: Okay.
1: It's an outside cut.
2: I love this. This is great because it helps the songwriter community.
1: Oh,
2: and
1: my
2: this is
1: gosh.
2: I love this.
3: Okay. We got some great, who is that? We just talked to someone who was like, listen to other songs. They're like, don't think that you're the only one who can write them because there's so great things out there.
1: You know, and I think this also comes with just like, I don't have an ego when it comes to any of this, and especially songwriting. I know where I am.
2: Mm-hmm.
1: I know that for every good song I write in Nashville, the next song is better, is great. Is, you know what I mean? Like, there is incredible songs written in this town every single day. I don't need to be the writer on the song. And I've known this for a long time, but as an independent artist, we don't get a lot of outside pitches because they don't think you're going to go to radio with them.
2: Okay.
1: And so as soon as I signed, I said, bring me on the great songs.
2: Yeah. Yes.
1: Sat down as soon as I heard Straight for the Heart, I said, do not show this to anybody else.
2: And you're
1: this,
2: like,
1: is
2: this
1: my
2: is
1: song.
2: Mine. Yep. This is mine. And what
1: 100%.
2: Were you drinking when that?
1: Coffee.
2: Of course.
1: Coffee.
2: Of course.
1: I had some latte in my hand and I was like, bring them on.

0: playing this week on Seattle's number one for country.
1: Hey, I'm Casey Musgraves. Here's my brand new song,
0: Dry Spell.
2: Hey, great people of the Northwest, it's Luke Combs.
0: Rethink Some Things.
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0: guess who's going to be back taking over our whole show this Friday. We're ready to have some more fun with Ashley Cook.
1: She is one of our favorite people, and she's got a brand new album out, so we've got lots to talk about and hang with her. So if you don't know a lot about Ashley Cook, you're going to get to know her this Friday, so make sure to join us.

0: If you've noticed lately, if you've flown, I feel like they keep coming up with new ideas to charge us more money. And apparently now there's another one.
1: It's not here in the U.S., but I feel like it's just a matter of time before the U.S. catches wind. And this is going to be a thing. So we're going to tell you what we all need to take a deep breath for. And because it's a coming. It's not great.

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0: been a minute since I've flown, but I feel like the last time I did fly, I noticed there were some new charges here and there. Like, normally it didn't cost money to move my seat unless it was to first class or something. And then just to switch it, it was costing money. And now they're adding more stuff over in Australia.
1: Mm-hmm. Now they're adding your carry-on. They would like you to pay if you want to store a carry-on bag in the overhead bin. You can bring a small personal item for free, like, you know, like a purse or something.
0: Why are they taking notes? This Australia airline is called Jetstar. They're just taking notes from Spirit, right? That's what they used to do, charge for everything.
1: Did they charge?

0: charge you for your overhead bin? I think they did.
1: I think everything was extra.
0: And what happened to Spirit Airlines? Where is it now?
1: Bankrupt.
0: So let's hope that maybe people think about that. You know?

0: Still to come, we're going to talk to Lainey Wilson and find out what was her weirdest gig that she ever had to play.
1: Well, if you remember, she was dressed as Hannah Montana and would go to birthday parties and stuff. So she's got to have a weird one in there. But we'll hear from her on the way.

0: P's Wallet is the latest from Lainey Wilson, who is joining us.
1: And we want to know, Lainey, what is your weirdest gig that you've ever had?
2: So I remember I just wrote my first song at 9 years old, and I had got to the point, like a few months go by, and I think I had written like 4 or 5 songs at that point. And there was a grand opening to a convenience store called Cupid's Corner down the street, and they were looking for some entertainment. my daddy took me down there, and I just sang a cappella. I just sang all of my songs, and it was for like 3 people. And I remember

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0: It is Just the Tip Tuesday. This is where we bring you a life hack. What are we working with today? Is it the best thing ever?
1: It probably is the best thing ever. Now, this is honestly a little bit more specific for toddlers, which you will have before you know it, Rob. I know you're in like newborn baby mode, but before you know it, you'll have a toddler here. I also think this could honestly be used for adults. And this is what they are calling the emergency broadcast method. And that is when you are in your house or maybe at work and you say, "Attention all residents!" And then you whisper to them whatever you need them to know because they will actually listen. Because there's something when you say attention, but then you whisper, people lean in real close to actually listen. So I feel like this could work. I actually might do this to my husband.

0: Well, you think
1: sometimes he doesn't listen. I know, didn't you hear me? He's like, no.
0: I don't think this is going to work with toddlers.
1: It's going to work. You have to experiment and try it. I'm telling you, this is a tried and true method. And I think if you have people at your work, you need to do the emergency broadcast method. You don't say it's an emergency. You just say, attention all residents. And people
0: I'm just more interested in seeing if it actually works with the kids like it says it does. I know you're trying to do a workplace thing here, but...
1: Well, I'm saying you do it with the kids. Yell and then whisper. Okay. I'm telling you, it's going to work.
0: I want to try it.
1: All right.

0: this week on Seattle's number one for country.
1: Hey, great people of the Northwest, it's Riley Green.
0: Think as you drunk.
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0: Shaboosey Cowgirl. 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

0: if I had to use a urinal, like switch bodies or something like that, I could do it. I know which one you're supposed to go to. If there's a guy all the way on the right, you go all the way on the left.
1: Well, I just thought this was weird. I mean? There was a guy. Yeah. Sometimes you can't spread out. Sometimes you're at a concert and you got to jam them in there. But there was this guy next to me and he's like, oh man, I'm never letting my wife buy me underwear again.
0: What?
1: And I'm like,
0: are you talking about?
1: I didn't have a chance. I wasn't going to respond. I'm like, I know he's going to tell me what's going on.
0: Why would he tell you that? That's so weird.
1: Well, it was even weirder the fact that he goes, there's no slit, there's no opening in these underwear. So I got to undo my belt and unbutton my pants.
0: Too
1: and I'm like,
0: much information, sir.
1: But I was just like, yeah, don't we all do that? I undo my belt, unzip my pants, and pull my underwear down when I go to the bathroom.
0: That's a lot of information still right now, Rob. Yeah, too much.
1: But like, are guys actually using that little hole in the underwear? I've never used that.
0: I don't know.
1: I've never used it.
0: I don't know. I think that's what it's for. What else would you have that for?
1: It's harder, I feel like, to get it out of that hole than to just pull them down.
0: I mean, can't everyone just sit down?
1: No. Know?

0: Wolf.
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0: everything, and it floated. 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
1: It not only.
0: Why aren't you impressed? I'm so sad you're not more impressed right now.
1: Well, because you sent me a picture and you were like, will it float? And then when I actually saw the end product, I was like, you know what? I think it will. So
0: I thought you were just like hyping me up, like being nice. I thought you were like, no, it'll float. Like, you know, when you tell someone that something will happen, but you know it's not going to happen.
1: No, I was serious. It looked good. And then so I saw that Johnny had to send you a little video here because you couldn't make it. Listen to this.
2: Hey, Mom, I got first place and my boat didn't sink.
1: So first place and the boat didn't sink.
0: I was like, I'm so proud for so many reasons. Because also, he like, his paddle was stupid. And so he used his hands and he was like, brr, brr, brr, brr, brr, brr, brr, like just moving his hands so fast. And I was like, oh, what a little champion.
3: He's a ranch hand in a pinch, man. Hotter than the red on the cattle brand. Because she's a gold digger with a quick trigger. A cast iron skillet swinging lid flipper.

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0: On the way, in just a few minutes, we're going to find out what Sony announced it's doing with PlayStation that has the older gamers very upset. The young people, I don't think they care very much about
1: this
0: announcement.
1: That's because they're getting indoctrinated.
0: No.
1: They're getting tricked.
0: There's no trick.
1: They're all getting tricked.
0: No, I don't. I think this is fine. And I thought, honestly, I'm not a big gamer, so I thought that they had done this years and years and years ago. So we'll tell you what's going on coming up.

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0: to get to know you, everything about you makes me want you, know what you're doing, baby, don't you, don't you?
1: So recently, Sony announced that they're going to be ending physical disc production for video games on PlayStation, and I thought that this is had already been done years ago, just like CDs. Nobody, who has a CD? No one has a CD player.
2: I don't like this because it means that you're not actually capable of physically owning the thing that you bought, which what then about, means that you don't actually own it.
1: Hey, no, that's not, well, that's not true. When you buy something,
2: that is true.
1: I have several movies that are on my iTunes or Apple, whatever, or Amazon.
2: And what happens if Apple is no more? What if they're all like, meh, I'm not going to do that anymore?
1: No, you still you own it. You're still there in your library.
2: Nah, it's not. It's just you have digital to have access to Apple.
1: It's a digital copy. That's all it
2: is. You don't own it. I say if you don't have it in your hands, they say, what do they say? Possession is 9/10 of the law.
1: So what do you do?
2: Have it in your possession, you don't actually own it.
1: What did you, what about music? You're not buying CDs.
2: Same thing. Same thing. I think we should all buy our music. I think we should pay the money for the music. I don't mind paying money and making Lainey Wilson richer. I'm happy. She put out good music. I think she should

0: So which company is skipping over Halloween and Thanksgiving, probably back to school even? They're just like, hey, we're going straight to Christmas.
1: I'm shaking my head right now at Home Depot. Home Depot, what are you doing? And you know what? People who are buying it, you're only encouraging them more. So Home Depot's got Christmas decorations out, and already they're sold out of their 8-foot Santa, which is apparently $300, and then some other like reindeer thing.
0: Is the price going to go up if you wait or something? What's going on here?
1: I don't know. I don't like it. I'm not buying Christmas stuff until we get closer to Christmas. I'm not doing it. I refuse.
0: Yeah, I turn my head for the back to school stuff, even though we're a couple weeks away.
1: I mean, well, a lot of kids are back to school like

0: I mean, well, a lot of kids are back to school like now.
1: Yeah,
0: it's
1: that's
0: happening.
1: Well, that's also way too early. Wait till after Labor Day.
0: I'm like, Labor Day to Memorial Day, can we please get on a program, people? That's when it should happen. I think the kids will agree with me, right?
2: There's

0: 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We're going to find out why a woman claims to own the sun.
1: And how is she ending up in our WTF headlines? Other than that wild thing, we'll tell you coming up.

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1: This one reads, woman who claims to own the sun sues eBay for blocking solar property sales.
2: That's wild, isn't it? So many wild things within there. First, you decide, the sun's mine. I own it.
1: Yeah.
2: Right? Then you're like, I'm going to blame eBay for blocking the solar property sales.
1: Yeah.
2: Because you're going to get a kickback from it somehow? I don't understand.
1: We're gonna have to take her to some sort of mental hospital, I think.
2: You know, they did close the mental hospitals too early, I think. She's a unique one.
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0: back.
1: So there's this food brand called Yo. Is that how you say it? 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Y-O-U-G-H?
2: Yeah. 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
1: Yo.
2: Yo.
1: 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And they're like, hey, let's make pizza healthier by adding Greek yogurt to the dough.
2: They're calling it protein pizza. I thought you would be all for it, but you're like, no. You think it's gross?
1: Well, yogurt, I'm just thinking of like, I know you're not putting it on it like it's a topping. That sounds gross.
2: No, that's not happening.
1: People are saying, like, though, it. Yeah, I don't know how they do it, but people are saying that it actually tastes good. Like it tastes like classic flavored pizza.
2: Huh.
1: But then you get 46 grams of protein and you don't have this post pizza food coma.
2: That sounds good, right?
1: You wanted me to scan it on that Yucca app that I have.
2: On the app.
1: I can't. So I need to actually have the barcode.
2: Oh,
1: so you

0: Can't just look stuff up. You have to scan it with your phone.
1: All right. Well,
0: but if I see it in the grocery store,
1: you will.
0: I will scan it because there is a ton of this stuff that is advertised as healthy and full of protein. And then you scan it and it's like 0 out of 100. So we'll see.

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0: It's The Last Laugh with Rob and Holly.
1: And our next featured stand-up comedian is Josh Johnson. We were just talking about New York City earlier.
2: And Josh does not like the New York City subway.
3: Take the train everywhere, and it's exhausting. I know that everyone doesn't have this problem, but I'm like, I don't know, I'm just pressed up against people the entire ride, just like mushed in between people. I'm surprised no one is in me. I'm pressed up against so many people so hard. And I'm not a big man, so if I get pressed up against two big men, it's not uncommon for my feet to leave the ground. So now I'm just dangling in between two grown men as the train goes. And then they go to get off, and I'm like, sir, please don't do this. I got three more stops, please. Like, it's a terrible feeling.

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0: Welcome to the Mo and Stickman Show. That's Mo over there. I am Stickman Mo. Let me tell you what happened to me yesterday.
1: Uh-oh.
0: I was trying to serenade Tammy, my wife, and she was patiently listening. God love her. And then I said,

0: It's a bar that would have made Toby Keith proud.
1: I love this bar.
0: The Wolf Full Moon Saloon.
1: It's my kind of
0: now
1: place.
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0: Well, Taylor Farms is not out of trouble just yet.
1: I just see their name popping up, Salmonella and E. coli.
0: I mean, there is a lot going on right now. The Dookie-demic is going on, if you will. The CDC says more than 10,000 people across 47 states have been affected, with another 12,000 suspected cases being investigated. They have now recalled, Taylor Farms has recalled 20 different food products connected to this outbreak. Salsa, guacamole, jalapenos. I mean, it is just not going away. And I mean,
1: this song isn't either.
0: And our song won't go away either. On the commode again.

0: some fair food. So the Texas State Fair, they have the Fletcher's Corny Dogs. Now, here's what the Fletcher Corny Dog is. It's a chunk of chocolate covered in batter and deep fried. And instead of mustard, there is yellow vanilla icing.
1: Ugh. That does not sound like it would be good for my stomach.
0: Sounds very fair food-like, don't it?
1: It sounds like something.

0: Lindell, Mo, and Stickman show. Can we just say hashtag girl dad?
1: Oh, man.
0: Are you so excited?
1: I am. I'm excited, nervous, all the feelings, you know, but it's getting closer to time, you know. My wife's due in August, so we're excited.
0: Be ready, because I have four kids, and they never come when they say they're going
1: to
0: show up.
1: Oh, yeah, I know. That's what we already had to kind of cancel a weekend that was getting a little close to the time, just because my booking agent, he already had that book before we found out we were pregnant. So
2: can we put that somewhere else?
1: Yeah, I guess I'm gonna have a problem. I cannot miss this. This is one thing I cannot miss.
2: You're right.
1: But you never know. You know, once it gets closer to time, we'll be shutting it down, and I'll be at home with her and just excited.
0: Enjoy every minute because it goes so fast. And you got baby on the way. New album coming out in June. How exciting.
1: A lot. You know, it's the album's out June 27th, and it's been about 2.5 years, maybe longer than that, in the making since my last album came out. So, you know, having Forever to Me climb the charts kind of gave me time to get the album exactly. You know, I had some great stuff. I just felt wasn't quite there. And, you know, the last week or so, we just, whether I wrote the songs or got them sent, it just all came together. And it's funny how that happens. So I'm thankful my team and my record label, Warner, let me go down to the wire to the last second, because you just never know. It's all about the songs. And
0: right.
1: Heads Carolina, she had me at Heads Carolina, was the last song on my last album I recorded.
0: And
1: so
0: what a hit that
1: worked
0: was.
1: Out pretty well. So we,
2: that was okay. It was it was fine.
1: But it's just, that's scary to think about. I mean, if that doesn't go on the album, it's not a single, and it just, you know, that changed a lot of things for us. And
0: sure. Right.
1: It's wild to happen 10 years into your career to have a song like that, and for it to be, you know, a spin off a song that I grew up loving and an artist I grew up loving, is just a cool experience.
0: So the title of the album is Spanish Moss. Yes. Is there a significance with that for you?
1: Yeah, you know, I know it's kind of, I don't know exactly where all Spanish Moss is, but I know where I grew up, and my dad, you know, I was born in Savannah. He spent a lot of time off the coast of Savannah, and one of his favorite places. So there's a story, one of my last favorite memories with him. I left his house at the coast to go

0: back to my mom's, and I get there and I look back at my truck and I had something like hanging out of my gas tank, and I was like, what is that? So I went and opened it up, and he had put a handful of Spanish moss in the gas tank just to, so I've always thought of him, you know, when I see that. And it just, a buddy of mine, we were on the golf course and we were pulled up under a tree. He's like, what's that stuff called again? And I was like, what, Spanish moss? He's like, that's right. And it just sparked that memory. I told him the story and he's like, dude, we have to write
1: goosebumps.
0: That. Well, I know. And we didn't write the song about that specific memory. It's about a long lost summer, and made it a little more relatable probably to everybody, but sure. It's just funny how songs start and where they end up, and that, you know, we named the album, the whole vibe of the album is you know, kind of like that. So it's, the song is really cool, something different than I've ever done, and just excited to have it be the title track.
1: I love it. Before you go, we want to play a little game with you.
2: All right, the game is called Next Artist, and in this bucket is questions from other artists that we've interviewed in the last year or so.
0: Okay.
2: Some of them are weird.
0: Yeah.
2: So answer the question, and then at the end
0: most
2: you can...
0: Most of them are, usually.
2: And then at the end you can write your own for the next artist.
0: Would you rather have a monkey, a big one, or a lion as a pet?
2: Oh.
0: I don't know, man. I mean, I guess both would be cool. I'm going to go with a monkey. The
1: More interactive?
0: They hug you. And, like, they're cool. They hang
2: right,
0: out.
2: That's
0: and
2: right.
0: Just,
1: not as able to eat
0: bring you, drinks
1: maybe?
0: And, yeah, just exactly. That's lion. I would hopefully Bailey gets one of those, and I'll just visit his.
2: Right, so, exactly.
1: Cole Swindell, thanks for hanging out with us.
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0: Mo and Stickman, country question today. If you're running late, it's probably because of what? He's laughing because I already know where his answer's going.
1: Yep. If you know anything about me at all, you know my band director taught me that if you're early, you're on time. If you're on time, you're late. If you're late, you're in trouble. So if I'm running late, Mo's driving.
0: Because I'm in the arena of arriving just in time.
1: And to be honest, that really wasn't fair. She's rarely late, but she is very, very on, very uncomfortably on time. Like 59:58 on time.
0: Oh, thank you. You gave me 2 minutes.
1: 2 seconds.
0: Oh, that's still more time. I am probably running late because in my head, I think I can get all of these things done in 10 minutes when it probably really took me 20.
1: Right.
0: I don't like to waste time. So if I have time before getting out the door to throw in a load of laundry or finish something up at work, yeah, I'm going to get that done. And I think, oh, yeah, I can get this done in 10 minutes. And it really takes way longer than that.
1: Mm-hmm.
0: That's usually why I'm late.
1: All right. It's the Mo and Stickman country question. Fill in the blank. If I'm running late, it's because blank. If you're listening on the Odyssey app, you can tap on the microphone on the station page. Leave us a voice message.

0: Mo and Stickman Country Question. If you're running late, it's because of what?
1: One of my children decided to take the cord that belongs to my alarm clock and use it for their own personal devices.
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0: Celebrating 21 years of playing country music for the Northwest. 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

0: He says that young consumers are leaning towards stronger citrus flavors, so they're going to punch up the line. Now, there was an influencer who got a chance to test them side by side, and she said you might not even notice. I mean, there is a difference. You can tell side by side, but once the other one goes away, you might not even notice.
1: So there is, because I'm thinking, tell me you need attention without telling me you need attention.
0: Exactly.
1: That's kind of what I'm getting out of this. Oh, we're going to do a name switch, even though nothing's really going to change. Because you take a brand like 7-Up that's been around forever, there are some things you just shouldn't mess with.
0: You don't, exactly.
1: Because it could be your demise. So I'm thinking,
0: New Coke.
1: They're just changing the name just to get attention, but the recipe is the same.
0: Well, they're not changing the name. They're actually changing the recipe where they're leading a little bit more with lime rather than lemon. It used to be lemon-lime. Now it's lime-lemon.

0: Can we talk about, before we go any further, can we talk about internet safety when it comes to these back to school pictures?
1: Yes.
0: Back to school pictures is one thing, but please don't post those that say my teacher's name is so-and-so and I really like so-and-so. Those are scary.
1: I take those pictures, but I don't share them.
0: That's for you to hang in your house.
1: Yeah.
0: And that, so.
1: No, it's for me to save and embarrass my kids later.
0: When you're running that senior video,
1: yes.
0: And then, oh, it's going to be fantastic. Weddings.
1: Yes.
0: Man, it's going to be great.
1: Mm-hmm.
0: So Amanda, I don't know her last name, but wanted her a picture of her son, Colton, before his first day of fifth grade. But he was having none of it. That's when she spotted a police officer on the way to school. And she told him what was happening. And the officer played along. He turned.

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Researchers are testing this new bra, and it could do something pretty incredible. I'm not trying to make jokes. I actually think this is very, very cool. We'll talk about it coming up on the Mo and Stickman Show.

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1: It's my kind of
0: now
1: place.
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0: idea is you wear it for about 30 minutes, and with the sensors that look for unusual heat patterns and changes in the tissue and whatnot, and they help detect breast cancer.
1: Really?
0: And it's not designed to replace mammograms, but they're still testing it, but the idea is that it can help in the future. You can't buy one just yet.
1: I was about to say, is this going to be marketable? People can wear them, like purchase them and keep them at home, or is this just technology that you'll get at your doctor's office?
0: I would assume that it's something that you can purchase at home, maybe for
1: kind of like your
0: self exam
1: smartwatch,
0: right, for your self exams and that
1: watch,
0: kind of stuff.
1: Charge my bra.
0: Man, my bra's not charged.
1: Just something else I've got to plug in.

0: college move-in day used to mean a comforter, a mini fridge, couple of posters on the wall, but now parents are taking it much further. Not just further, much further.
1: Oh.
0: Tell you what I'm talking about. Coming up on the Moe and Stickman Show.

0: Tell me about your college dorm.
1: My college dorm?
0: Yeah.
1: Well, back in my day. Honestly, I feel that dress code at schools and having a cool, hip dorm room all happened. Like, I had to do those things, but the stores were not prepared for it. There was barely anything I could decorate my dorm with. I had to wear boy clothes for the first few years of dress code because they didn't really make collared shirts for girls. And now there's so many cool colors and comforters and decor for your rooms. And I'm thinking, mine looked like a sad little boy room. There was not much happening.
0: Wow.
1: But now it's so fancy.
0: Boy, did I open up a can of worms.
1: I'm just a little emotional about it. I'm just going to have to live through my kids on this one and just really amp those up.
0: All right, we'll see if you're going to be this parent. Some families are reportedly spending thousands of dollars to have professional interior designers decorate their kids' college dorm room.
1: Okay, that feels extreme.
0: There is a designer, she says she charges around $20,000, $20,000 to completely style a room. And she does about 15 to 20 dorms every year.
1: That is crazy money. They don't even live in it for a year. And it's what, a 2x2 space?
0: Maybe.
1: You get out of bed, you trip on your desk, and then you trip into the bathroom. I mean, there's really nowhere to go.
0: And that's it.
1: I want to buy fun stuff, but I'm definitely not going to pay somebody to decorate. They're going to decorate my house before the dorm.

0: right, here's one for you. Scientists are using artificial intelligence to create new kinds of viruses.
1: Mm.
0: Yeah, what's the worst
2: from
0: that
2: the
0: can happen?
2: It's like everything! 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To go up cheers to 21 years of...
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1: Ooh.
0: Yeah. Thus, the beginning of politics as we know it.

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1: Gary LaVox from Rascal Flatts was asked if his famous voice is insured. You'd think he'd know the answer, but he doesn't. Gary laughed and said, I don't know. I'd have to phone a friend.
2: Wow.
1: He says his team handles so much behind the scenes that his voice could be insured, and now he's going to have to call and find out.
2: You know what I want? I want a team that handles my stuff.
1: I don't even know what's going on. My voice is insured. That means you've made it.
2: Garth Brooks, as you know, came up alongside the likes of Clint Black, Travis Tritt, Alan Jackson. Here we are more than 35 years later. He's impressed with the new generation of country artists, especially the women. He says that it's harder than ever to be an artist, but singled out Lainey Wilson and Ella Langley, saying that they're tearing it up right now. As the father of three daughters and the husband of Trisha Yearwood, Garth says he knows that women often have to work harder to find the same level of success, and he loves seeing them have their moment. That's Third Shift Country News with Mo and Stickman.

0: A guy named Steven Bibelhausen has set a new world record for the fastest mile while pushing a stroller.
1: Wow.
0: He crossed the finish line at the Guardian Mile in Cleveland in 4 minutes and 17 seconds.
1: Wow.
0: With a baby along for the ride. Now, let me put that in perspective for you. The reason I want to even talk about this, A, I love world records, but the world record for running a mile without a stroller is only 35 seconds faster.
1: That's pretty impressive. That must have been a seriously intense stroller.
0: Listen, if I can run a mile in 45 minutes.
1: Right? I don't even want to know what my time would be right now.

0: All right, that puts a wraps on it for the Mo and Stickman show for today. Before we go, though, there is a study that says those swim, bike, run triathlons pose at least twice the risk of sudden death as marathons do.
1: Ooh, really?
0: See, Mo, I told you, exercise is dangerous.
1: Oh, okay. That is a little...

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1: Wait, what?
2: Oh, this should be fun.
0: Ellen and Aaron, 100.7 The Wolf.
3: Which one of you gentlemen is going to help me commit a crime this morning?
4: Oh.
5: That's Ron.
4: I was going to say, I think I'm in.
5: Yeah, that's Ron.
3: All right, good. Well, because I need your help. It's a kind of crime. You see this bag?
4: Yeah.
3: What's this bag, Ron?
4: Abercrombie & Fitch.
3: Yeah, so before the secret show, a couple weeks ago, I stopped by the outlet mall in Tulalip, you know what I mean? And I went to Abercrombie & Fitch. They got my favorite bra-free tops, right? It says bra-free, but you still have to wear a bra. Doesn't matter. You know what it wasn't free of?
4: Oh,
3: security tag. So, proof, Ron, because I know that you are, you know, a military man. I don't want you to think I'm doing anything illegal. Here is my receipt. Here is the tag. I don't want to drive all the way up to Tulalip to have them take this thing off. Can you do it?
4: No, actually, Aaron,
5: is that like a CVS receipt?
4: Yeah.
5: It's so long.
3: I

0: bought a lot of Abercrombie.
1: Since,
0: let me live.
1: Since you worked at, where did you work?
2: I worked at Macy's.
1: Yeah, you should know how to like pop these, right?
2: Those are pretty tough. You're gonna be careful not to damage the garment. The best thing to do would be to go to Nordstrom Rack, just like distract them and use their little demagnetizer thing.
0: You want
2: to
0: do it for me?
2: No.
0: Oh. Well,
1: does any magnet work?
2: I don't think so.
0: What about your teeth?
2: It's very specific. I would recommend a screwdriver and some goggles.
0: Okay, well,
1: I'm going to gnaw on it throughout the show. I'll let you know.
3: Everything people are talking about. No doom scrolling required. Alan and Aaron's Big Three. Number one.
2: All right, there's fandom, then there is stalkerdom. And this guy breaks into Toby Keith's property. Breaks into his garage, steals 3 Bud Lights specifically, goes to leave, turns around and says, 4 is better than 3. So he steals 4 Bud Lights and then proceeds to drink these Bud Lights while walking around Toby Keith's garage looking at their vehicles.
0: So he got caught, right?
2: Yes, yeah. He's been in court. He tried to overturn it. They said, no, you're crazy. Yeah, I will say in the beginning of the story, it says that he went and knocked on the door and spoke with Toby Keith's daughter and said, can I do this? And she said, no. And then he proceeded to do it. And he said, well, the slider door was unlocked. I don't see the problem.
0: There was not a welcome in sign,
2: no,
0: bucko.
2: There was not.
1: Is he from Florida as well? Because remember, there was the story of the neighbor just coming over and stealing tequila. So there's something about people just thinking, if I'm coming for booze, it's all good.
2: Red Solo cup for everybody? No, you've got to ask first, guys.
0: Not bad.
3: Number 2.
0: I should go for one of those right about now. So junk fees are a thing of the past. Good news for renters.
2: Ooh.
0: As of July 1st, next summer, right, landlords are not allowed to give us extra junk fees. For example, if you write a check, they're not allowed to charge you the extra $5, right?
2: Oh, weird.
0: For common areas, they're not allowed to charge you that extra fee. The best part, pet rent. No longer can charge me extra for pet rent. Oh. As of July 1st, City Council passed that law.
2: I disagree with that one, but okay.
0: As a landlord.
2: Yeah.
0: Yourself.
2: Yeah.
1: But I feel like, okay.
2: Yeah, the ones
1: my
2: I
1: dog
2: get,
1: did less damage than any of the kids are
0: That's
1: doing.
0: That's what I'm saying.
1: Yeah.
0: Yes. Okay.
1: Okay, there was another weird animal sighting. It's just a Seattle thing, but this one is actually pretty cool. There were orcas spotted in the Ballard Locks yesterday.
2: That's amazing.
0: That.
1: And I am mad because I have thought about buying the little ship tours to go out and see them, and they're just in Ballard now.
0: Right.
1: Yeah. So apparently just because the salmon are running right now, seals are going in, and now the orcas, they're not even a part of the pod. They're saying they're just kind of like random ones that went in. They're following the seals.
2: I love this.
0: Those videos are so cool online, too, man. I love nature.
2: I know what I'm doing while we listen to this music. I'm going to go find some orca videos.
1: You should.
2: Good morning. It's Ellen and Aaron on 100.7 The Wolf.

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1: It's my kind of
0: now
1: place.
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0: wrong, take the credit. But when you're right, also take the credit. And guys, we are very good at picking things that are on Hard Knocks with the Seattle Seahawks.
1: Nice.
0: Got to watch it last night on HBO Max, and we had four things on our bingo card for the Seattle Seahawks. And we're batting 500.
2: Yeah,
0: we didn't get
2: the Mariners.
0: We did.
1: Hey,
2: that's true.
0: Oh, rest in peace. That was a jam. My goodness. Wow. Okay, back on track here. We didn't get Jimothy, unfortunately, Ron. I know you and I were looking for that. Any form of Jimothy would have done. The Lego Jimothy, a charm Jimothy, a T-shirt Jimothy, anything. Didn't happen.
2: Thank God, no Jimothy Spider-Man.
0: And sorry, Alicia and Stanwyn, we did not see your family with a wolf hat on.
1: I was pausing and looking in the crowd because it was after the practice. I'm assuming she was talking about.
0: Yeah, the autograph
1: when they went out and they met the fans, and so I was pausing like, where is that wolf hat?
2: Now, that's not to say that they might not use him as B-roll in later episodes.
0: Who knows? So, we'll keep an eye out for sure, because the wolf is definitely a brand in Seattle they would want to flaunt. So, but we did nail the smoke right out the gate. They started talking about that. Unfortunately, it's not really a fun topic to talk about, but we did talk about that. And then, man, I jumped up and cheered when Marshawn made his cameo, because, man, I just love that man. How can you not?
2: There's no words, or there's not enough words to describe the national treasure that is Marshawn Lynch, and I'm so happy that he is ours.
0: Yeah, yeah, 100%. But aside from the bingo card thing, one of the things I want to ask you guys, what encouraged you about the Seahawks, about watching Hard Knocks? I'm like, Ron, I want you to go first, because I don't want to steal yours.
1: It was seeing Mike McDonald angry.
0: That was what I was going to say, too, but we talked about it before, so I don't want to take it. So he got angry at Derek Hall for approaching the quarterback a little too bullish. And it was fun to see him take the reins and kind of slap Derek Hall around.
1: Yeah, I have the audio if you guys want to listen to it.
0: Yes, yes, I do.
2: Actually.
3: Stay away from the quarterback!
4: How when I read clearly passed?
3: Get him out. Get him out. Get him out.
4: What do you want me to do?
3: Get him out. Get him out. Get him out.
4: Damn. Oh, my gosh. What the f***?
3: Hey, you can complain all you want. You can complain all the f*** you want. You're too close. That's twice. It's not smart. So you can f*** all you want. But it turns out I'm running the practice.
2: Yeah.
0: That's the line I was waiting for right there. I didn't want to cut you off because turns out I'm running the practice. I love that because I imagine as a football coach, it must be hard to stare someone in the eyes who you have to look up to, for one, that's making $50 million for two, and that Mike McDonald never was a player for three, and say, I'm in charge. You do what I say.
2: Nah, I don't think it was hard for him. Mike McDonald is that guy. Do you know what I mean? And again, so for those of you that don't like watch football, the reason why Coach Mike McDonald is so upset is because, again, they're practicing and your quarterback is your star player. He's the reason why you have success. Yeah. And so even when you're practicing, you cannot get close to the quarterback. Do not hurt the guy. Don't take his kneecaps out. Like, don't do that, which is hard for a defensive player because that's literally what they're trained to
0: do. Yeah, they're like a great white roll with their eyes rolled back.
1: Ellen, I know you are a huge Pete Carroll, LOB, like that's your era of Seahawks.
2: Yes.
1: Watching this, are you starting to love Mike in this era even more?
2: I'm really glad that you asked that, too, because I never was like, ooh, I don't like Mike McDonald because he stole Pete Carroll's job, because he didn't. Do you know what I mean?
0: Right.
2: But yes, Pete Carroll leaving did hurt my feelings because the things that I would do to that.
1: Okay.
0: Now, back to football.
2: Also, Mike McDonald is like our age. Like, oh, sorry, I should say my age, which is so odd to me, too.
0: Yeah.
2: But I will admit, as someone who can appreciate a solid leader and someone who's efficient and someone who's got a defensive mindset, because that's how I do, too, I really like him. And my TikTok feed is now filled with all of these women who are like, all these years, you didn't even acknowledge Mike, and he's our bae. You see, we knew for years.
1: He's got a chest.
2: Yeah,
1: he's got a chest on him.
0: He's a barrel. That is for sure. Yeah. And I like the other thing. Ellen, Ron talked about his thing that he really liked. What's your thing that you really liked about
2: them.
0: This?
2: Yeah, just looking at just all those sides and those guns and the sweat dripping off. I can smell the testosterone.
1: JSN with his shirt off in the locker room.
0: Yeah, right.
2: Again, I'm more of a defense kind of girl, but there's not.
0: You are kind of defensive. Oh. Oh, anyway, I liked Warrior in the Garden. That was my takeaway from this whole episode, where it was cool to see these guys who are just jacked out of their minds and be like, hey, we are controlled and we are peaceful until we're on the field, and then we demolish, and you see Leonard Williams being the actual warrior in the garden, tending his garden in Seattle, just showing Seattle some love.
2: It was really fun to watch the shadow boxing. I'd never heard of that or seen that.
0: I
2: was like, what are these dorks doing? Because I follow Leonard Williams on TikTok, and so he's a plant guy, right?
0: Yeah.
2: And so he's very like woo-woo-y, which I am totally here for. So I was like, what is this?

0: like Tai Chi that I don't know about. Oh, it's shadow boxing. Oh, I thought it was like maybe anime, whatever. But yeah, I learned something. But I will say those sound effects are really annoying. So I just don't want you two to do that because I could just see you guys doing it.
1: I was already trying to find the audio of.

0: whatever. But yeah, I learned something. But I will say those sound effects are really annoying. So I just don't want you two to do that because I could just see you shouldn't you guys have said doing that.
1: I was already trying to find the audio of.
0: Oh, gotta play a song.
2: Fine, I'll get you. I'll get you this one. Mob is good.
0: Oh, all the time.
2: All the time.
1: Yeah, I already forgot. Dang it.
0: Mob is good.
2: Mob is good. Sorry, spoiler alert. If you didn't watch it, watch it fast.

0: coffee, a commute, and country music. 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
1: You know, I've been saying for, a long time, for as long as we've known each other in this room, in the studio, so for a whole 3 months, even though we've known each other longer, you know, for the last 3 months specifically, I've been praying very loudly, right? God, bring me my home and bring me my husband.
2: And
1: right?
2: We want that for you.
1: Yes. Yeah. Yes, we do. It's going to be very hard, though, if I keep on catching icks. And I gave myself the ick the other day. This was it was at the secret show and it was caught on tape.
2: Yeah.
1: And I forgot all about it. I had blocked it out of my memory. I was like, this is good. Forget the ick. And then yesterday, Aaron Crawford, you did something here in the studio that reminded me that I've got the ick, and it's your fault that it was reminding me. Do you remember what you did?
2: I do remember, and I want to ask you this question.
1: Mm-hmm.
2: Was the jumping ick because I was wearing cut-off denim shorts?
1: No, the Zaddy shorts yesterday. I meant to tell you, the Zaddy shorts were real nice.
2: Thank you.
1: Real nice.
2: Thank you.
1: No, so Aaron, 2 days ago, as I compliment his Zaddy shorts, 2 days ago, he hurt his ankle getting out of his Chevy Bolt. Like, he didn't do anything, like, didn't roll it, didn't nothing.
2: Fluke. It was weird.
1: Yeah, he hurt his ankle, right? And so he was complaining about it, understandably so. It's annoying, whatever. So yesterday, he comes in excited. He's like, Ellen, look! Look, look, and he jumps like a little boy, like showing that his ankle isn't
2: hurt anymore.
1: Three
2: times I jumped in front of you.
1: I know. And I was like, look, and every time it was like, bump. I was like, oh God. And then he like, look. I was like, if you don't stop jumping.
2: Wait.
1: And then I had flashbacks of me jumping on stage at Secret Show. I was like, no.
3: Wait, Aaron, can you do a cool jump?
2: Apparently not. Well, this is what I wanted to ask. I want to break down. I want to analyze this jump like I'm an ESPN reporter.
1: Okay.
2: What part of the jump is the ick? Is it the crouch down to jump up? Is it the midair? Is it the come down and the fat blobs? Like, what is it?
1: No, it is the kid-like grin on our faces when we come down. Like, oh, man, like, yay! And you're like, you're in the air. You're so excited. And then when you come down and you're like, you land, you're like, yay! And you realize that you didn't really jump as high as your mind thought that you did, but your smile says, yay, I'm so great and elegant, but really you just look very awkward. And I looked like an old lady when I was jumping on stage.
2: So your ick is joy.
3: I think this reinforces if your feet come off the ground as an adult, you look awkward.
1: You're so right.
3: Remember when that guy was dangling from the tree? He accidentally parasailed into it.
2: Yeah.
3: Like, there's something about dangling feet that's just really awkward.
1: You're so right.
2: So I have a question then for you. As a competent single, ready to mingle, looking for that forever man.
1: Mm-hmm.
2: What date are you going to make this guy jump?
1: Oh, God, none of them. I think that might be a prerequisite. You just cannot jump ever. Don't jump.

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I'd look up, she'd be at the red light beside me in that white Maxima with the sticker on the back. I'd act like I didn't see her. 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
1: It's my kind of
0: now
1: place.
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Call right now. Take Down Taylor. Your chance to win Little Big Town tickets September 6th at the Washington State Fair. Play a little game with Ellen Taylor. We like to give her some losses. It's good for her soul. 253-642-WOLF. 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
1: All right, time for a little takedown. Taylor, your shot to win some little big town tickets September 6th at the Washington State Fair, or as we used to know it, the Puyallup.
2: The Puyallup.
1: Ladies and gentlemen, there she is, Miss Ellen Taylor.
2: Hello.
1: Your nemesis.
2: Hey.
1: Your obstacle in the way of enjoying a concert in the fine September 6th evening air.
2: Seattle's biggest sore winner.
1: Vicky, come in here from Gold Bar and tell me you are going to take down Taylor.
3: I'm going to take down Taylor today.
1: There it is. That feels confident. All right, we're kicking her out of here. Let's get to the rules. You will have 30 seconds to answer 10 questions. All of your answers must start with, there's the door, B as in bodacious. I've been playing a lot of Ninja Turtles lately with my kids, so that's why you get the bodacious. All right, so no repeat answers. You can pass if you like. Do you have any questions for me?
3: No. I think this is going to be easier when you're not on the radio. Anyway, okay.
1: Just pretend you're not on the radio, okay? It's just me and you hanging out playing a little game, okay?
3: Okay, got it.
1: Again, the letter is B as in bodacious. Please name a color.
3: Black.
1: Country.
3: Country. I don't know.
1: Pass.
3: Country. Pass.
1: Type of instrument.
3: Pass.
1: Country artist.
3: Blake Shelton.
1: There you go. Animal.
3: Bobcat.
1: There we go. All right.
4: Not bad.
1: Not bad. One, two, three. You pulled it. You feel good about it?
3: Oh, my gosh.
1: Most importantly, did you have a good time?
3: I did, but I'm shaking so bad.
1: You should be shaking because the champ is entering back into the octagon.
2: There it is. I love this music, too.
1: Vicky's a sweetheart, so go easy on her. She's laughing, having a good time. She's nervous because she's on the radio.
2: Vicky, I'm going to try and go easy on you. Here's the thing. Like, I just want you and everyone to know that when I play this game and I turn into a big you-know-what, a big the letter after A, it's because I have a problem. It's not you. I am the problem, okay? I cannot contain my competitiveness.
1: She's just loving life over there. I love it. Okay. Well, oddly enough, the letter that you just mentioned is our letter of the day.
2: B for...
1: Bodacious is what I chose instead of the other thing. All right, 30 seconds again are on the clock. Here we go. Name a color.
2: Blue.
1: Name a country.
2: Bolivia.
1: Type of instrument.
2: Bassoon.
1: Country artist.
2: Blake Shelton.
1: Animal.
2: Baboon.
1: Book.
2: Bodacious babe.
1: Type of beverage.
2: Beer. Duh.
1: Name a song.
2: Vicky, you're distracting.
1: Name a song. Name a song.
2: Vicky's talking in my ear, distracting me. Be wrong. Go. Next. Fast.
1: Name a sports team.
2: The Buffalo Bills.
1: Fast food restaurant. Oh, that was pretty good. 1, 2, 3, 4, 5, 6, 7. Even with the distraction. Vicky, I like the trash talking, distracting her a little bit.
2: Yeah,
3: I was thinking, oh my God, I didn't think of that.
1: I did tell you to pretend you weren't on the radio. You took those words to heart, so you're good. You get a golden pass. And you know what? Even though she did beat you 7-3 with the letter B, I still want to send you to Little Big Town at the Washington State Fair, if that's okay with you.
3: Yeah.
1: All right, but
3: Thank you very much. We
1: do have one requirement.
2: Yep.
1: First off, don't hang up when we're done because we got to get your info. But you do have to say this phrase to make sure that you get those tickets.
2: Yeah.
1: You know the phrase?
3: Well, I think it's something to do with Ellen kicked my butt today.
2: That's close,
1: but we like to hear verbatim. I'm Vicky in Gold Bar, and I couldn't take down Taylor.
3: I'm Vicky in Gold Bar, and I couldn't take down Taylor.

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1: Luke Bryan, Morgan Wallen.
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0: people are talking about. No doom scrolling required. Ellen and Aaron's Big Three. Number one.
1: Toby Keith may have a song about red Solo cups and a lot of songs about drinking, but that is not an invitation to his property to come and steal not three, but four Bud Lights and walk around peering into his vehicles.
2: The fact that we have to put out this PSA is ridiculous.
1: It is ridiculous. Apparently, he started off saying that he knocked on the door and talked to Toby Keith's daughter.
2: Oh, the guy that went in to get the beers?
1: Yeah, and of course, she was like, scram. Right. And then he scrammed over to the cabana, stole three Bud Lights, then went back for a fourth, then just walked around like it was okay. Not okay.
2: Bud Lights are pretty good, though. When you got a craving for them, a crisp one. Ooh.
3: And that's a thief I can get behind. Like, he just wants a, drinking buddy. Come
1: I was on. Waiting for you to chime in with this. You're like, if it was Rainier's, Ron would be right
2: yeah.
1: there.
2: Oh, yeah, he'd be helping. Uh-huh.
0: Number two.
2: So junk fees are a thing of the past. This is good news for renters. Last night, the Seattle City Council passed a new ban on add-on fees, right? So these are things like community area fees, or if you pay by check, we're going to charge you an extra $5. Right?
1: Ridiculous.
2: That's an extra fee. The biggest extra fee that they are not allowed to do anymore as of July 2027, landlords cannot charge you an extra pet rent fee.
1: First
2: That's
1: off,
2: what I'm saying.
1: First
2: yeah.
1: off, ridiculous. They should be able to. But second off, it doesn't matter. They're now just going to lump it into the main rent without you knowing. That's how
3: true.
1: Things work. So.
2: Which is what I would rather do, especially
1: yeah.
2: as someone who's like very recent.

0: I just signed a new lease, like was looking for apartments. You see the number and you're like, cool, I can fit that into my budget. And then you're like, oh, it's this add-on, this add-on. And that takes you $500-$600 more.
1: And I can get behind this. Just put the pet fee in the things. It's like, now it's like Ticketmaster. You're like, Oh, the rent is $2,000 or Airbnb. But it's really $3,500 with all the fees. So yeah, I'm in.
2: Number three.
3: Almost as cute as Jimothy orca whales.
1: Almost? Wait a second. Yeah. Okay, I like Jimothy too, but...
0: Way cuter.
3: So we have the J-Pod that's always just kind of hanging around. But yesterday, there were two random orca whales that came into the Ballard Locks, which if you don't know, that's where like the deadliest catch boats just hang out.
0: Uh-huh.
3: Yeah. It's kind of a trek in.
1: Yeah.
3: And they're saying they think they were chasing seals that were chasing the salmon. But you don't need to get on a charter to go look at orcas anymore or hop on a ferry. They're kind of just coming in at this point of the season.
0: Is it good that the orcas are this close to the Ballard Locks?
1: That's what I was saying. I did some research after we talked about this earlier, and it was like, that means the salmon are stronger, which means the seals are chasing them.
0: Oh.
1: So this is a great thing.
3: Yeah, no one seemed concerned when I was reading the article. They're just like, hey, it's just kind of a cool thing that they popped in.
1: Maybe
3: yeah.
1: if you're a stand-up paddleboarder, that might be a concerning to you, but I like it.
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1: As the vintage voice on this radio program of ours, Ellen and Aaron on 100.7 The Wolf, I have this proposition. There's a sound that sums you up, and usually it kind of coincides with growing up, your childhood, some bit of nostalgia.
2: Okay.
1: But mine specifically, I don't. So Ron is the youngest. Ron, are you okay with me saying how old you are?
3: Oh yeah, absolutely.
1: He's 29 and 7/8, so he's almost 30.
3: Yeah.
1: And Ellen, would you like to reveal your?
2: Oh yeah, I don't mind. 41.
1: All right, she's 41. I'm 47.
3: A so good looking 41, by the way.
2: Thank you.
1: 41? Are you serious? I thought you were 29.
2: Thank you. Yeah, my face is 28.
1: Okay, so I want to play this sound for everyone, and I want you to the two of you specifically to tell me what it is.
2: Are you thinking that we're not going to be able to guess this because we're young? Is that what you're saying?
1: I know Ron's not going to guess this. I don't know about you.
3: I have older siblings.
1: Okay, well, here we go.
2: Oh, wait, I know that. Oh, I think I know that.
1: Ron?
3: It sounds like one of those, like, the toys where you pull a string out and...
1: There's a snake in my boots.
3: Yeah,
1: it sounds like Woody.
3: Yeah, something like that.
1: It's not that.
2: It's not a toy, right?
1: No, it's not a toy.
2: Is it something that we would have used in school?
1: Potentially, depending on your school. It's very functional for everyday life.
2: See, I thought it was the slide machine. You know what I mean? Like the slides, like the movie projectors. Not the actual film,
1: it does
2: but the
1: sound
2: slides.
1: Like that does sound like that. Hit
2: Can
1: me up one more
2: again?
1: Time.
2: Mm-hmm. Oh, I know what it is.
1: Tell me.
2: Do it again. Wait, let me hear it one more time. Maybe?
1: Oh, hold on. Let me jump back here. Oh, and right there.
2: It's a rotary phone.
1: Yes!
2: Yeah!
1: Yeah, there we go. So, Ron, a rotary phone is what predated cell phones and predated cordless phones. And it's like a little rotary. So, there's a circle with numbers. You put your finger in and rotate it around.
3: Yes, I know what a rotary phone is.
1: You have a grandma?
3: Yeah, she did have a rotary phone. But I have tried to use that once or twice, and maybe it's like a sign of my TikTok brain. By the time the first number rolls around the dial, I have forgotten what number I'm at, and then I'm like, okay, this isn't even worth it.
2: Yeah, because back then you had to memorize the whole number.
1: Yeah.
2: Like, how many phone numbers do you even have memorized nowadays?
1: You don't. Especially if it started with a 9. You hit that 9, you're just like waiting forever to be like, can I please put in a 2 now?
2: Oh my gosh, you got me thinking now of sounds from my, like, bringing up and upbringing in childhood. Ron, do you have like a sound?
3: Absolutely. I immediately thought of one, yes.
1: All right, 253-642-WOLF. What sound sums you up? Call in, let us know, we'll play it, see if we can figure it out. 253-642-WOLF.

0: vintage appeal of a rotary phone clicking around as you dial from 911.
1: Did you actually, and I don't mean to date you, but did you actually have a rotary phone?
0: Oh, absolutely. I still have one.
1: Really?
0: No, I don't still have one.
1: Oh, okay.
0: I don't even have a landline anymore, but yeah, Ron.
1: Well, I know not anymore, but growing up, did you have a rotary
0: phone? No, we absolutely did. Yeah, we used a rotary phone in our home. I mean,
1: really?
0: I'm 47, so I got a little time on you. And then, of course, grandma hangs on to things longer, so it gets there. What was your sound that sums you up?
1: Well, I don't know. Ron, what was it? Come on. Aaron, you don't know that sound?
0: Is that you leaving your parents' house?
2: Do you want it one more time?
1: Yeah. What?
0: It just sounds like a door closing to me.
1: Uh-huh.
0: But I don't have, I don't know.
1: So for context, here's a little hint. I graduated high school. Oh, this is going to sting. I graduated high school in 2003, and then I went to college where this sound.
2: Oh, sorry. I didn't even ever.
1: Dang it. Gosh. Do it again. One more time.
0: Is it Pee-wee's Playhouse or something?
1: No, like, up and down the halls of my dorms at Grand Valley State University in good old Allendale, Michigan, those were the sounds of the AOL AIM, what's it called? The AIM chat thing. There you go.
0: When your friends no clue what that is.
2: Was that logging in?
1: That was when a friend of yours was getting online, and then the door was shutting when they got offline, and you would get so much really good excitement when you hear that sound. Do it again, Ron. And you're like, ooh, my crush is on, right? And then when they log off, like, you write your little note. You're like, oh, what are you going to do this weekend? Are you going to the teak house? Are we going to play beer pong together? And then they shut the door because they've logged off. You know what I mean? You've never heard the AOL AIM sound?
0: Well, to hear that sound, you have to have friends. And I didn't have friends.
1: So.
0: Just kidding. All right.
1: Aww.
0: Joe and Goldbar, good morning. How you doing, man? What's the sound that sums you up?
3: Me.
1: I know what this is. Do you know what this is?
0: I think I do, but I want you to go first.
1: Can you play it one more time? I heard this maybe like 6 months ago, and I thought my phone was broken because I hadn't heard the sound in so long.
0: Yeah.
1: It's a busy signal.
0: Yeah, isn't that weird? That's what it is, right, Joe?
3: Yeah.
0: So why does this sound sum you up? Did you call a lot of people who just like were what is that called, screening you or?
3: Well, no, it was just years ago when we had landlines. You got busy signals,
1: right? Because you could. There was no call waiting. There was no beep beep. Like, oh, this person's trying to call you while you're on the phone with somebody else. You had the busy signal, and I hadn't heard it in so long that I forgot.
0: Yeah.
1: I thought my iPhone was broken.
2: I think the only time I've heard that is that Pink Floyd song when they're calling somebody.
1: Oh, see.
0: Yeah, but that's the UK busy signal too. Like I had to look that up. Thanks for the call, Joe. Appreciate you, man. Have a good rest of your morning. Ron, what is the sound that sums you up?
2: I am really hoping neither one of you guys know this.
1: Okay.
0: Probably not.
2: Ready?
1: Yep. What?
0: Is that a Furby or like a, wait, what is that? Tamagotchi, the little pocket
2: oh,
0: thing?
2: Oh, dang it.
0: Is it that? It
2: yeah, the Tamagotchi.
0: Yeah.
1: Nice job.
0: Yes.
1: I haven't had one of those and I've never.
2: You had a Tamagotchi too?
1: I did, but mine didn't make those noises. I'm starting to think my mom.
2: It was just a dead one?
1: I think my mom might have got one.
0: She just didn't feed it. So.
1: From like a discount store or something, because mine didn't make sounds like that.
2: Wow, good job, guys.
1: Wow, interesting.
0: What a wide variety of sounds that sum us up. All right.
1: And what a nice little look back at nostalgia, just thinking back in our childhood and those sounds.
0: Feels so good. Just like listening to Helen and Aaron on 100.7 The Wolf.

Welcome to Wolf Country. Shout out to some of our favorite cities with human names. Roy, we're looking at you. 100.7, The Wolf.

0: 100.7 The Wolf. Today's biggest story deserves a song by Washington's biggest musician. But Aaron Crawford will have to do. This is the 10-Minute Tune with Ellen and Aaron, powered by Angel of the Winds Casino Resort.
1: I got a good story for you, Aaron.
2: I am terrified.
1: Oh, well, don't be terrified. Be enthused.
3: Yeah,
1: be excited.
3: Come on.
2: Yeah, it's like I'm like the toy that you get to play with.
1: I love it. I love it. And I'm going to talk about some cats for you because

0: This show loves cats.
1: Yeah.
0: Listen, we don't want anything bad to happen to cats, but we're more of a dog family here.
2: Yeah.
0: However, 60 cats were recovered from an abandoned sailboat. Did you hear about this?
2: 60, yeah. I saw a bit of this. There were 60 cats on one boat.
0: 60 cats total. There's a boat was abandoned in Tacoma, near Point Defiance, right? And rescuers rescued 30 of them, and they couldn't get the rest of them for whatever reason.
2: They're like, that's enough.
0: Yeah, well, right? There was a woman who, in the middle of the night, was like, I'm going to go and save 2 cats myself, which ended up delaying even more things, but...
2: Oh, what in the world?
0: Yeah, but after yesterday, animal control officers brought power tools. They got they cut into the interior to search for these remaining cats. A total of 60 cats have been recovered as of yesterday afternoon.
1: Whose boat is this, by the way?
2: They said they know who it is, the owner at least.
0: Yeah, they know who the owner is, but the last I had heard, they didn't know how to track down this person. And just so you know, more than 40 of the rescue cats are currently at Tacoma Humane Society, while the rest are at local foster homes. So these cats are going to be looking for homes, too.
2: I want you guys to know I'm pulling punches on all of this story. I have so many jokes and so many zingers that I'm just holding back.
0: Okay, good.
2: Because I need to put them into a song.
0: You're feeling inspired. 10-minute tune with Aaron Crawford coming up in, 10 minutes. Good morning. It's 100.7 The Wolf.

0: 101.7 The Wolf. Today's biggest story deserves a song by Washington's biggest musician. But Aaron Crawford will have to do. This is the 10-Minute Tune with Ellen and Aaron, powered by Angel of the Winds Casino Resort.
1: So 60 cats in total were recovered from an abandoned sailboat near Point Defiance in Tacoma. This has been like an ongoing thing, right? They found this boat filled with cats. They saved like 20 or 30 of them. I don't know why they didn't save all of them. A woman goes and tries to save a couple of her own. They're trying to give that woman a ticket. She's like, instead of giving me a ticket, go and save the rest of the cats. Long story short, 60 cats in total. Tacoma Humane Society, they're not up for adoption just yet because they're trying to figure out who owned the boat. They've got a police investigation around them. But all that being said, 60 cats have been rescued on a boat off Tacoma. Maybe this is enough inspo for a song, Aaron.
2: I have so many questions, which we will not ever have answers for. Mm-hmm. But we can try and sing about it.
1: Okay.
2: All right, here we go.
1: Are you feeling confident?
2: I'm feeling like I'm going to enjoy this, and I don't know if anyone else is, this is a song for me.
1: Okay. Let's hear it.
2: I don't know why I don't give these songs titles. Maybe because they're too fast and frequent. Anyway, here we go. This one's, we'll call this one 60 Kitties.
1: Okay. Ooh, I'm here for it.
2: These kitties live their life working out on a farm, chasing rats and eating them. Their life was pretty charming.

0: Puget Sound feels kind of risky. Hairballs are coughing up. The litter box is backing up. They cruise the ship around to find a new cat town. It's smelling really bad up in this place. It's just a cat thing.
1: Yeah.
0: Oh. Got another verse too. Now they're ready to find a new good home. How about you adopt them? I didn't know this part, but they're not cleared yet, so wait until they get cleared, and then you can potentially adopt one of the 40 to 60 cats that are there, okay? So how about you adopt them and let them loose in your home? If you like cats, you're a better man than me.
1: Yep.
0: You can even have my cat. I'll throw it in for free. Cats make noise. They eat friskies. Sailing around the Puget Sound feels kind of risky. Hairballs are coughing up. The litter box is backing up. They cruise that ship around to find a new cat town. It's smelling pretty bad up in this place. It's just a cat thing.
1: Nice.
2: That was great.
1: Nice.
0: Thank you.
1: How we could top that? Well, that clapping just went away so fast. Nice job, Aaron Crawford.
0: Thank you.
1: All right, Kid Rock, it's your turn. It's 100.7 The Wolf.

0: So, a musician and a TV reporter walk into a studio.
1: Wait, what?
2: Oh, this should be fun.
0: Ellen and Aaron, 100.7 The Wolf.
3: Oh, it is that time of year. Soon our Sundays are going to be jam-packed with the best sport on earth. Yeah, I said it. Football. Hard Knocks, Seattle Seahawks, Episode 2 aired last night. I have a couple, not conspiracy theories, but in between my tours here at 100.7 The Wolf, I spent time in corporate, right? And I did PR, social media strategy, marketing, branding. This is stuff that I can talk about for forever now.
4: Oh, sorry. Ron, wake me up. Hold on.
3: But let me tell you how this creates a great experience for us here in Seattle as we watch Hard Knocks happening in real time.
5: Tell us.
3: I'd love to, Aaron. So, when you're watching Hard Knocks, this is happening right now, right? They're talking about the Blue Angels. They're talking about the smoke. They're turning these episodes very quickly. And so that's giving us an experience. It's called like a parasocial experience. You get to live alongside what's happening on your favorite show, right?
6: I like it.
3: If you watched the show last night, it ended on a cliffhanger. The Seahawks brought in a gentleman named Terrion Arnold, all right? Terrion Arnold got cut from the Detroit Lions because he's got a couple of felony charges. What they didn't say on the show was that the charges were for robbery and kidnapping, okay? So, like, there's...
7: Kind of real.
6: Man, those are big ones. Now, it's just charges at this point.
3: Yes.
6: So.
3: And that's what, you know, the show was trying to say. John Schneider was trying to say to you, like, you know, we know that this guy comes with stuff, but, like, let's just kind of bring him in. Let's try him out. Let's see what happens. I find it interesting that they ended the episode on a cliffhanger. They brought him in, but we don't know what's going to happen, right?
6: Yeah.
3: I believe that the Seahawks are using a real-time focus

0: group in us to see how the media, how the people on social media are going to talk about the Seahawks maybe signing this guy.
1: What was your guys' reaction to it then?
2: I was 100% nervous because we are the Seahawks. We're not the Browns, right? The Browns signed Deshaun Watson after all of the shenanigans that he did. We are the Seahawks. We're pristine. Like the whole Northwest thing, it ties in everything is we're pure. We're like the air is great here. The people are great. We maintain this whole thing. Jody Allen very much steered the ship on that for however long she was. And before that, Paul Allen, I don't want to bring in a player that's going to ruin that. For one, and then also come in and cause problems with the players that we have now that I respect. And I'm like, hey, Bowman, we're going to go watch these guys play. Again, there's charges. It's not there yet. And that's the thing why I'm like, okay, that's why I say I'm nervous.
0: Yeah, sure. Totally makes sense. You know, and when we think about, you know, players from the past that we love, Richard Sherman, right? He had a mouth on him back then, right? Yeah. I mean, he still does.
2: Still does.
0: Still does.
2: Right? Yeah, yeah.
0: But it was because he was the underdog, right? People underestimated us. And so we had that like chip on our shoulders, right?
2: Yeah.
0: And so this is kind of a different feel to that. And I am thinking again with my PR branding mind that they are using this as a like a litmus test to see will the 12s accept this guy if we sign them, because yesterday Mike McDonald, knowing full well that this Hard Knocks episode was going to come out, that they were going to introduce the storyline, Mike McDonald yesterday put out a quote that said, yep, we had a great workout with him, we obviously know there's some other things in motion, time will only tell what happens.
2: Sure. Yeah.
0: Time will only tell, because they're checking out Twitter and Instagram and TikTok and seeing what we think about it.
2: So I love your take on this branding, and this is basically taking a survey, right? And the survey says, right, you're going to find out, what's your take on actually signing this guy, though?
0: I mean, for me personally, I'm kind of in it with you, too. It's like, that's not like our vibe, but on the flip side, it is like he hasn't been convicted of anything.
2: And that workout looked pretty good.
0: I know.
1: He was moving pretty good.
0: I know. So I guess, like Mike McDonald said, only time is going to tell.
2: Yeah, we're going to find out. Hard One in there and 100.7 The Wolf.

0: Start with Ellen and Aaron.
1: I really do adore you, Aaron.
2: Oh, thank you so much.
1: Ron, you're giggling over there. I adore you.
2: Or just play the next song. That's great. Yeah, yeah, good break.
1: That's the break? Yeah. No. Guys, I really do. I genuinely love you guys. I love spending every morning in a room the size of a walk-in closet with you. What I cannot stand, though, is the boring Mary talk. The boring Mary talk that you guys have off the air. Can you please share with everyone this boring Mary talk that you were talking to Ron about this morning? Just like a little preview, because guys, I can't take it anymore.
2: Yeah, I mean, okay, Ron, to my married friend, Gary and I were pulling some weeds the other day, and we were just noticing how we just do it like a little different than each other. Like, you know, she would pull like the big parts and then come back and get the little.
3: That's not fun.
1: So wait, before you continue with this boring talk about weeds and oh my gosh, you pull the weeds differently than I do and da-da-da-da-da, I'm going to give you boys, you gentlemen, the married men in this room, the married people, 30 seconds, maybe 30 seconds. I'm going to give you some time. You got to get the boring stuff off of your chest, vent it, and then when I'm sick of hearing about it, I'm going to stop the music bed. We're going to play the song and I'm not going to hear about your boring married stuff anymore.
2: Before we go any further, careful, because this is what you're wishing for.
1: I know, I am. I've been praying for a husband in a home.
2: Maybe give us a little bit more time just to put out the good juju in the air.
1: I have never said I wasn't a hypocrite, okay? But this is not about me. This is about you gentlemen, all right? So, the married folks, you guys can talk, whatever. Entertain me. The second we're done being entertained, we're done. We're playing Josh Ross. Yeah, Josh Ross. Hate how you look, all right?
2: Ron, I defer to you. You want to kick this off?
3: I would love to. I have so many things I want to talk to you. Okay, ready? First, speaking of weeds, I have some weeds I have to get to this afternoon. They are right by the barbecue and it drives me crazy. But also, speaking of pulling things differently, John folds the towels so they're very wide and they don't fit in the closet right. And I'm trying to convince him to go a little bit skinnier like I do.
2: Yeah.
3: So, okay, then Aaron, you can go.
2: Okay, so we're picking out a new shed right now because our shed is rotting. And so we're online. And we're like picking out the
3: wait,
2: dormers.
3: Wait, is it tough shed or like is it?
2: It's
3: is
2: old
3: it wood?
2: Hickory sheds.
3: Okay, are they plastic or like?
2: No, this is like the real deal. So like we have the double doors and there's dormers on top and it's like it's fantastic.
3: I want to do that, but I have an HOA, so I have to like get it cleared through them first. But
2: this one's
3: I do
2: pretty.
3: Want to get a bigger one.
2: Yeah, and they even have the horizontal siding now, so
1: okay,
2: like it
1: no
2: looks
1: one cares.
2: Like.
3: Does it have a ramp?
2: You can get a ramp built in.
3: Oh,
2: it's
3: I want
2: amazing.
3: A ramp.
2: She done with us.
1: I'm done.

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2: Come on, pull me up a double shot of this. 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
2: Who knows, I got a time, and there's a few in here tonight. Well, I learned my lesson too many times. Blows like you put me through.

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1: All right, time for some more Takedown Taylor for some tickets to Brantley Gilbert. Chance for some tickets to Brantley Gilbert, August 22nd at the Emerald Queen Casino. Ellen, how are you feeling, Miss Ellen Taylor?
2: Why are you looking at me like that? Like, I don't know what that look is like.
1: This look, I think I'm trying to, intimidate's the wrong word. I'm trying to throw you off is good. The right word, because I want you off your game for Brian in Duval to be able to take down Taylor. Brian, good morning. Are you feeling strong?
3: Good morning.
1: Oh, yes.
3: I'm ready.
1: Okay, he is ready. Okay. Ellen's got to get out of here.
2: Bye.
1: All right, Brian, let's go over the rules real quick. I'm going to give you 30 seconds, ask you 10 questions. All of your answers must start with the letter W. W as in wow. All right, you can't repeat any answers. You can pass if you like. Do you have any questions for me before we begin?
3: No, sir. Let's go.
1: All right. With the letter W, please name an appetizer.
3: Watermelon.
1: Type of weather.
3: Wet.
1: Something that floats.
3: Autograph.
1: Something invisible.
3: Wonder Woman.
1: Holiday decoration.
3: A wreath.
1: Something you see on a beach.
3: Water balloon.
1: Household appliance.
3: Watermelon cutter.
1: Sure. Name a sports team.
3: Not sure.
1: That was pretty good. 1, 2, 3, 4, 5, 6, 7. We do live in that... I can't say anything. She's inside. Didn't give her any edge on anything, but Brian, you want to tell her how many you got?
2: How many?
3: All 10.
2: All 10?
1: He got 7. He got 7.
2: I'm gullible. Don't tell me that, but 7's a healthy number. All right.
1: He's in on knocking you off your game, too. I like Brian. Mm-hmm. All right, Brian. Cone of silence while Ellen goes in for the try to kill.
2: Can we put him on quiet?
3: Yes, of course.
2: Because I don't want him to distract me like Vicky did earlier. I see what you guys are doing, plotting against.
1: I'm being nice. I'm saying don't do it.
2: Uh-huh.
1: All right. The letter is W.
2: Oh.
1: Name an appetizer.
2: Watermelon slices. Nope.
1: Type of weather. I'll give you that.
2: Wet weather.
1: Something that floats.
2: Water? Nope.
1: Something invisible.
2: Water?
1: Holiday decoration.
2: Wreath.
1: Yeah, okay. Something you'd see at the beach.
2: Water?
1: I'll give you one of those. Household appliance.
2: Watermelon slicer? Why can't I get it out
1: That's
2: of my
1: not
2: head?
1: Bad. Name a sports team.
2: The Washington Commanders.
1: Okay, so let me do some. 1, 2, 3, I couldn't get water four, out of my 4, 5, 6. You got 6.
2: Oh, no!
1: Which is just shy. Oh. You got those Brantley Gilbert tickets, which is awesome. August 22nd, Emerald Queen Casino. And that's cool. Brian and Duval, are you back with us?
3: Yes, sir.
1: Mm-hmm. Those tickets are cool, but I will say what might even be cooler is to hear Miss Ellen Taylor say this phrase enthusiastically to you.
2: I'm Ellen Taylor and Brian and Duval.
1: Yeah.
2: Brian and Duval did in fact take down

0: Taylor, nice job. I'm not mad at you.
1: Thank you, Ellen.
0: I'm mad at me. You're welcome. I'm sorry I'm such a bad loser, but nice job.
2: Do you both have watermelon slicers in your kitchen? Because I don't have those. Those are called knives. Both of you said that.
1: Just remember seeing one.
0: Great minds think alike, Brian.
2: Thanks, Brian. Have a great morning, man.
1: Thank you.

0: KKWFHD1, Seattle, Tacoma, from the Pinkies Plumbing Studio. Cheers to 21 years of
1: Luke Bryan,
2: Morgan Wallen.
3: Love that secret show.
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0: everything people are talking about. No doom scrolling required. Alan and Aaron's Big Three. Number one.
1: While Toby Keith was very big about writing songs about drinking, Red Solo Cup, and others, that's not really an invitation to come over to his house unannounced and help yourself to some fridge beers.
2: You shouldn't have to explain that part.
1: I know, but we shouldn't have to put warnings on lawnmowers that don't hold the thing where the blades go.
2: Right.
1: But here we are talking about Toby Keith. Leave him alone. So this guy goes up to Toby Keith's estate, knocks on the door. Toby Keith's daughter answers, because obviously Toby Keith, rest in peace, is no longer with us. The daughter answers and is like, no, goodbye. And he's like, that's cool. I'll just go find an open door. Finds an open slider door, walks in. Initially, this is the best part of the story to me. Helps himself to three Bud Lights, because I see this on camera. He walks away. He's like, what's better than three? Four. Goes back to get a fourth fridge beer. Yeah. And then proceeds to just drink them around the fridge, looking at the cars at the Toby Keith estate. And so now he's in jail.
2: Okay, well, he deserved it.
1: Agree.
0: Number two.
2: So, oh man, Powerball. Estimated jackpot for tonight's drawing, listen to me carefully, $1 billion.
1: Oh, I might buy a ticket.
2: Is it worth playing now? Because, you know, $700 million, not enough, too low. $1 billion? Are you playing?
3: Here's the real question. Are you buying one ticket, or do you do the one where they're like, hey, four for 20 bucks?
2: Ooh, I don't know because I can't pick all of those numbers, and I don't like doing the auto pick. I feel like I have to pick them, and it's just a lot of stress.
1: Statistically, they've proven that the auto pick is your worst chance.
2: Oh,
1: yeah, it's weird. Well, that I think it's that or the repeated numbers. So if you're like, it's my kid's birthdays and an anniversary, if you just stick with those numbers, I think that's the worst.
2: Oh.
1: But then the auto pick is worse second.
2: Are you doing one ticket or multiple tickets, Ron?
3: The last time I did it, I bought four, and I felt desperate.
2: Oh, well.
1: Do you feel judged when you buy them?
3: Yeah, I feel like people are looking at me like, wow, he really needs some help right now.
1: How's
3: like,
1: rock
3: he's
1: bottom?
3: Really begging for money.
1: Rock bottom looks pretty good, buddy.
2: Yeah. Did you win any?
3: No, I didn't.
0: Number three.
3: Well, cuter than Jimothy, but not by much, is the orca whales that are always around the sound.
1: Yeah.
3: This time, there were two random ones that popped up in the Ballard Locks, and that's where... You watch Deadliest Catch, that's where they keep the boats in the off-season.
2: Mm-hmm.
3: And so they say that they came up because the seals are chasing the fish and the whales are chasing the seals. And so I've been looking at buying, like, tours where they take you out to find the orcas. And I'm thinking, oh, I just had to be in Ballard.
1: Just buy a paddleboard.
3: I guess so, yeah. So
2: much

0: cheaper at that point. I don't know. Goodness.
1: Jealous. Circle of life with those whales eating the seals. And just so educational today, guys.
2: And a frog on a log. And
0: good morning. It's the Wolf.
3: I don't know if you were looking at me or not. You probably smile like that all the time. I don't mean to bother you, but

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0: 7, The Wolf.
1: I am so happy to hear a man when he says these three words, which you said, Aaron Crawford, off the air.
2: Yeah.
1: What three words you said?
2: Was it like, I love you?
1: Kind of. But before we say what it was that you said, I know a woman that would love to hear what you said repeated in front of the five people that are listening to this show. I'm just kidding. In front of the whole world.
2: Yeah.
1: Your very lovely, beautiful wife, Carrie Crawford. Good morning, Carrie.
3: Good morning.
1: Wait until you hear
3: I'm so excited.
1: Wait until you hear what your husband admitted off the air.
2: Hi, babe. Yeah, the three words.
3: Hey.
2: I'm making dinner.
1: Nope.
2: I miss you.
1: Aaron, you know that is not what you said, and you know exactly what I'm trying to get at.
2: Okay. I got it. Cut the music. You were right.
1: Oh, yes!
2: Gosh, that hurts more than I thought it would. Well, okay, so you went to the girls on Monday. It was like book club or whatever. I don't even remember. You went out, and I had the kids, took care of them. We're married. We have the kids all the time.
1: Yeah, you're parenting.
2: Yeah. We're not co-parenting. We're married. Anyway, so you went out and had a great time. I loved that for you. And I realized what you said is that sometimes I mess up the plan by being there because you weren't there. And I was like, hey, guys, this is my schedule. We're putting jammies on right now. You're watching one more show. You're eating this macaroni and cheese. And then you're going to bed with brushing your teeth. No argument. And it was so nice. So you were right. I followed your plan and it worked. Amazing.
1: You hear that, Carrie?
3: I hear that, but are you saying that it was better because I wasn't there?
1: Oh, yeah! She's going to rub it in.
3: I don't think that's admitting you're right. I was right.
1: She knows she was right.
3: I think that's like a backward dish.
2: No, man. This is a backward backfire.
1: This has turned out so great, better than I could have planned.
2: This is chaos. How do I get out of this? No, I love you and wish that you were there. And I don't know. How do I win?
1: How about this? Let me save you. All right, here. Jason Aldean starts singing. Carrie, thank you so much. Appreciate you. God, you're the best.
3: Love you, babe. Oh,

0: Northwest Mornings start with Ellen and Aaron, 100.7 The Wolf.
1: Did you push the button?
2: I gotta push this other button.
3: You wanna have a catch? Hey, Dad. You wanna have a catch?
2: That is like Ken that. Griffey Jr. talking to Ken Griffey Sr. in the 2022 Field of Dreams game. And that gives me all the feels for this game that's coming up on the 13th.
1: Okay, I like sports, Field of Dreams, but we're talking about the movie Field of Dreams?
2: It's played on the field from the movie. And the reason, let's get to this. The reason I'm excited about this game is because I'm not as excited about the Mariners right now.
1: Sure.
2: So this game is played between the Twins and the Phillies. It's going to be on Netflix, and it's on this new permanent Field of Dreams. So they're walking out of the corn, and they're going to play a baseball game.
1: So it's an actual game. So it's not the movie. So it's an actual
2: game.
1: Not
2: the movie. Yeah, it's just on the site.
1: Does it happen? So is this like a 25-year anniversary thing?
2: It happens every... I don't know if it's a 25-year.
4: No, they do it. Yeah, they do it every year. And so basically they put up an MLB, like, stadium, if you will. And the little white house from the movie is there. And they played in the cornfield like the movie. And so this is their Field of Dreams game that they do every season. And so, yeah, it's like, it's the Twins and the Phillies. It's not really anyone you care about. But again, I think I'm with you. The nostalgia of it and just, I think I'm looking for a feel-good... Maybe a good cry, a happy cry.
1: Ooh. Yeah, because the Mariners have been making you actually cry.
4: Yeah, in not a fun way. No. I think I'm looking forward to it because last year, I think I get very sentimental about baseball.
1: Why?
4: Because I grew up with my dad, and I think there's something very emotional about the pacing. Football is very fast.
1: Yeah.
4: Baseball, it's kind of this like lingering heartbreak that you just can't seem to move on from. You know
2: said
4: what I mean?
2: The Seattle Mariners fan.
4: Yeah, exactly.
1: So you're a glutton for punishment is what
4: I
1: saying.
4: Think that's what it is. I really enjoy just the achiness of it and the drawn out achiness. And so, yeah.
2: Is this similar to like an all-star game where you take a break from your optimism about the Mariners and you're like, I can just watch this game and I don't have to care about who wins, but I can just feel the feels about baseball?
4: It's fun emotions, much like watching the 50-year celebration before the Mariners get destroyed in front of all of their fans. Like,
1: sure.
4: It's the fun emotions, not the really gut punch emotions.
1: I like that you said, Aaron, that this is actually on Netflix, because I think the reason why I have a hard time getting into baseball, specifically the Mariners, is because they used to be on Root Sports, and now that Root Sports doesn't exist, I actually don't know where I can watch the Mariners. So I can watch the Field of Dreams games, you said, on Netflix.
2: Yep, which if you have Netflix is free, basically, if you pay for
4: it. I'm hoping it's going to be like a Sandlot vibe. Where it just has that kind of like old school, like Americana. You know what I mean? I'm hoping that's what I get out of this.
1: Okay, so tonight on Netflix, what time do you know?
2: August 13th on Netflix. It's going to be great. You know what? Netflix should just go back to cable.
1: Oh, jeez.
4: There we go.
2: And we can watch baseball games.

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1: It's my kind of
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1: place.
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1: So picture me just quietly scrolling away on my phone, and lo and behold, what do I see but Captain Ron kicking back in a rocking chair with an old-fashioned in his hand at the Wolf's Full Moon Saloon at Emerald Queen Casino.
2: I got a second job as a bartender, guys.
3: Are you
1: Did you really? Yeah,
2: not really. No, I drink it all. No, but yeah, the Wolf finally has a bar at Emerald Queen Casino in Tacoma. It is legit.
1: I was watching this stuff, and I tried to find it again, but there was glass boots that you could drink your drinks out of. There's like a smoky old fashioned, and I think you were like, have one or two of these, and you'll be in a good spot.
3: Oh,
1: and you were selling me on the drinks, and I was like, and you were, and then you sat in a saddle.
2: Yeah, if sitting at a bar stool is not country enough for you, and you get a few ranch waters in you, go sit in the saddle.
3: Wait, are there chairs at the bar that's like a saddle, or is it like a mechanical bull?
2: There's some saddles like off to the side. You can sit in a normal chair if you want to.
3: No.
2: That's what I thought. I don't want to.
1: Or like Ellen said, there is a mechanical bull. Did you guys name that thing?
2: I named it Babe the last time I was there.
3: Babe.
1: Okay, Paul Bunyan.
2: I know, that's exactly what we were saying.
3: I've never ridden a mechanical bull before. I've always seen it, obviously.
2: Okay, they don't let you ride it. It's mainly like I was feeding it a little bit, you know, you just kind of like
3: you're
2: rub it. And
1: what were you feeding? Okay,
3: yeah,
1: that's beside the point. But yeah, I saw the pictures in the video make me want to go there. There's a big Wolf neon sign. There's the Wolf Full Moon Saloon and like metal even. Like this is legit, but it's all for like the rodeo at the Washington State Fair. Is that right?
2: Yeah, so they're doing it for the Puyallup Rodeo. And there is going to be a thing where there might be, you know, join me in a party bus and we are going to go to a Dancing in the Dirt show and maybe the rodeo. Like that's later on, but yeah, it's pretty legit. And it's whiskey, tequila, it's all there. So it's pretty cool.
3: Don't make it a big deal because he said that we couldn't talk about it and then he turned around and talked about it.
1: I know.
2: I saw it in a press release, so I was like, oh, maybe I can talk about it.
1: It is okay. Yeah, that you heard it here first. You can ride on a party bus with Captain Ron.
2: At some point.
3: Maybe.
1: Allegedly.
2: They won't let me drive that, but yeah, I'll be.
1: Let's wrap up the show. I want to go to the Full Moon Saloon. Let's get out of here.
3: Well, you know who else is going to be at EQC?
1: Tell me.
3: This guy.
1: Oh, nice. Segway.
3: See what I did there?
1: Seg of the day goes to Miss Ellen Taylor.
3: Thank you.
1: It's been a blast.
3: Bradley Gilbert. Go ahead, Aaron. You talk.
1: Sorry. It's Ellen and Aaron.
3: Yeah.
1: 100.7 The Wolf. Have a great rest of your day.
3: Bye.

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0: Company.
1: I am just so locked in on the way that Ella Langley is making history right now. So Ella, as of this moment, her smash hit, Choosin' Texas, has spent 17 straight weeks at number one on the Billboard Hot 100 chart.
2: She's from Texas, I can tell by the way he's two-stepping round the room.
1: Making it the fourth longest number one song in U.S. history. The only songs in front of Ella Langley right now are Shaboozy with a bar song, and Lil Nas X with Old Town Road, which tied for 19 weeks each. So if Ella makes it another 3 weeks, it will be the biggest country song of all time. After that, she would have to dethrone Mariah Carey for the number one spot with All I Want for Christmas, which has 22 weeks at number one. So she's 5 weeks away from tying Mariah Carey, 6 weeks away from beating it. We've got just enough time before the Christmas season starts. Like, it very well could happen. Could you imagine? Ella's gotta just be giddy right now, and I love that for her.

am reading a book. Actually, I'm listening to the audiobook for The Calamity Club. And book girlies, let me tell you, I'm obsessed. This has been one of the best audiobooks I've ever listened to. It is hilarious.

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1: 2026, it has been the summer of food poisoning. First, it was the cyclospora lettuce that swept the nation. Now it's jalapenos with salmonella, which is actually affecting much more than you might think. Salsa and guacamole have now made the recall list. So Taylor Farms, also responsible for the lettuce, is recalling salsas, guacamoles, and other prepared foods containing jalapenos sold at retail stores, including Walmart, Whole Foods, Target, and Trader Joe's. You know, it was not great when it was the lettuce, but now salsa and guac, like, we can't live like this. We are almost out of ingredients for nachos.

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0: Company.
1: Yesterday, I said something about a Canadian tuxedo, and I happened to be sitting at the computer, so I Googled the origin of the Canadian tuxedo. Are you ready to have your mind blown? So in 1951, Bing Crosby tries to check into a fancy hotel in Canada wearing a Levi's denim jacket and denim Levi jeans, but they turned him away because he did not meet the dress code. So, news.

of this makes it to the executives at Levi's, who decide they're going to poke fun at this event and capitalize on the publicity. So they tailored a custom heavy-duty denim tuxedo for Bing Crosby, and they sewed this special leather label on the inside that declared the jacket an official acceptable fabric for entry into the finest hotels. Now, I love when a company jumps onto a PR stunt like that and just makes it so funny. And here we are 75 years later, and the Canadian tuxedo is a staple to all country music.

feel like I'm a little bit late on this one because it's been a trending book for a minute, but I started The Calamity Club and I cannot put it down. It is so good and so funny if you need a great read right now. It's long, but it's good.

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You know Ella Langley and Riley Green's song, You Look Like You Love Me, but do you know the story behind it? Ella's going to tell that today while she's hanging out on the Superstar Power Hour starting at 2.

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6: He's a ranch hand in a pinch, man. 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Cause she's a gold digger with a quick trigger. A cast iron skillet swinging lid flipper. Now he's a double wide on the county line.

0: Walk us through how Chris Stapleton came to be a part of this song.
1: We wrote the bridge and instantly it felt like, I just felt like in my heart, we got to call Stapleton. He's the voice of a generation. He's one of my favorite artists in the world and has been for a long time. And I got his number and I called him and we had a lovely chat. And I asked him to sing on the song and he said yes. And he made all of our dreams come true because he's just phenomenal. And then when he'd done it, I had to go back in and re-record some of my vocals. I was like, oh, he raised the bar.
0: Well, that's the problem. So have you ever heard how before Stapleton was the Stapleton we know him to be today, he was singing demos for cash in town, like before everybody started cutting even the songs that he was writing. So people would get these demos, like Darius Rucker, I think it's comeback song. Stapleton sang the demo to that and they tried to pitch it to Darius. He's like, I'm not singing that. I can't even sing it as well as the guy on the demo.
1: Yeah.
0: And it was Stapleton. I also have heard, and I have not been able to confirm this with Chris yet, is that he sang the demo for Alan Jackson's It's 5 o'clock Somewhere.
1: Wow.
0: Can you imagine that there's a version of that like exists somewhere in the world with Chris's voice on it?
1: Like basement tapes type things that come
0: exactly.
1: out one day.
0: But you were not the first and not the last. It would be like, I would like to re-record some of my
1: I might need another hour.
0: I was watching one of the interviews you did talking about like kind of like being nervous to cold call Chris about this, but he's just like one of the calmest, sincerest people.
1: Yeah, he's so kind, and I mean, we've had enough. You know, our history in Nashville, particularly, goes way back, and we've had enough interaction with the country crowd here to know, you know, how beautiful some of these people are and how friendly they can be to us.
0: Definitely. Well, and I know that you guys have recorded albums here. You've also done some pop-ups with Lainey, and I'm very excited to see you have this song with Chris. So thank you so much for coming to see us. We appreciate it. Baby.

is National Middle Child Day. That's just a big blanket reminder since, you know, no one probably remembered. Spoken like a true middle child here also.

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2: Ella Langley is here this week hanging out with us. And in just a minute, I want to play your number one duet with Riley Green, You Look Like You Love Me. But first, will you tell the story about how you got Riley to sing on this song and write for it?
4: Right after we cut it, Riley asked us on tour. And so I was riding around listening to the cut. And I've known Riley for a while, you know, and we're friends. We grew up on all the same kind of music. And we're both from Alabama. And wherever you are from, if you're from the same state as somebody else, you just kind of get things. You get it. You know what I mean? You're on the same level in a way. And so I asked him, what would your opinion be on writing a second verse for the song? And then I put it out on my album. And we debated on it not being a single. We debated on so many different things. There were people on my team that are like that were pretty hard-pressed on me. They wanted me to sing the verses. And I said, I won't put it out. I will take it off the record and not do it at all if you try to make me sing the verses.
2: Wow.
4: Just because it's like, that's the point of the song.
2: It would be a completely different song.
4: I'm either going to not do it or I'm going to do it the way I want to do it. Everyone was a little like, what is going to happen with this song? And even, you know, Riley and I, we listened to it a lot on the tour, and we would play it in the green room and after the show. We would play it for whoever was hanging out, and people loved it. And I think that started making us like, okay, maybe this song might do something. And then it got to time to where we were teasing, and we still didn't know that if it was going to be a single. I was just starting to tease stuff for the record, and I put up the one TikTok of me singing the first verse and chorus. Or I think it was just maybe the first verse or just the talking part, and it went insane.
2: It is such an iconic song. Going to talk to Ella Langley more in just a little bit about how she first got into music. But first, we'll play this one for you. It's Ella Langley and Riley Green, You Look Like You Love Me on Katie & Company.
5: I was all but 22, I think, at the time. I'd been out on the road, lonely at night. And it'd been a while

Well, I was down at a local beer joint with a few of the guys. With this cute little country girl called mine. And boy, let me tell you, she was the prettiest thing I'd ever seen in a pair of boots. Well, she walked right up to me, handed me a beer. Gave me a look like, let's get out of here. And that's when I realized that she was every cowboy's dream come true.

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Is it? I'm Susie Welch. 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
1: Ella Langley is here this week hanging out with us. And, you know, we have come to know you as this, like, 17-week number one chart topper. But for anybody who doesn't know, how did you first even get into music?
2: It's been a thing my whole life.
1: Mm-hmm.
2: My grandparents on my dad's side. So my mom's from Michigan. My dad's from Alabama. So my mom's parents lived in Michigan pretty much my whole life. But my dad's parents lived a couple miles down the road, and they loved music so much. My grandpa could play any instrument by ear. He's one of four. I mean, they just grew up so poor. My grandma had my dad when she was 45, so they were kind of older when I was born.
1: Yeah.
2: But God, they just loved music, and they had a piano out there, and my grandma could sing. Oh, she was just an incredible singer, and she sang the best harmony. And yeah, my mom worked, and that my grandma would pick me up. She would drive 30, 45 minutes every day. And so my mom always said I didn't ever sleep in my crib for the first 2 years of my life, because she just sat there and sang to me. So it really, it's just been a thing my whole life. And I don't know, I have always wanted to do it. I don't remember a day not thinking about wanting to do this.
1: Wow.
2: I didn't know how it was going to happen. My whole life, you can ask anybody from back home, you know, when people ask me, what do you want to do or what's your plan? I was like, I'm going to do music.
1: And girl, you are doing it. Ella Langley is here hanging out with us on the Superstar Power Hour. On the way, we're going to talk about how she says, gets weird on stage. We're also going to play you her song, Love and Life, again. So please don't go anywhere.

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2: 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Thomas Jefferson tried them. 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

0: 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Yes, we've made it halfway through the work week, cruising into our weekend. 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I'm so proud of you. 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

0: 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Well, he's going to do it again tomorrow. 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

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And Shaboozy, boom, just floats on by. 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

0: Annie Camp here, filling in for Coop this week. It's 100.7 The Wolf. And hey, I tell you what, let's get social. I would love to get to know you better, and you can get to know my big mouth a little better behind the microphone, okay? Annie Camp _ on air, Facebook and Instagram.
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Carrie Underwood returning for her 14th consecutive season, singing the opening theme for NBC Sunday Night Football. I am so excited. My husband, though, he stops everything in the house every Sunday night just to see her.

It is so hard to break up the summer routine into the back to school routine. Oh my gosh, trying to get my kid to go to bed early. He's like, why? I'm like, cause son, you gotta get up earlier and you gotta focus for 8 hours a day. You need your rest.

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Just about to clock out on this hump day. Yeah, that's right. And I'm going to ride home with you. Got some good tunes coming in the next hour. Keep it right here on 100.7 The Wolf.

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